0: Masukkan corner. Welcome to Alia Carlson. 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Okay, Alia. Maybe you have some story that you can share, can give some inspiration for youngsters in Malaysia.
1: I think it's a bit hard because the culture here is academics first, right? Mm-hmm. Before sports. So I think it's a bit different when trying to motivate younger athletes because I do want them to focus on their education. Education should always come first. But if you do want to include sports, then you have to make sure it's outside of your studying schedule. So maybe make time for sports, you know, an hour, if you can, an hour to 2 hours a day. But it's really if you want it. If you want it, you'll find the time, right? So time management is important. Yeah.
0: Okay. Time management is important.
1: Very important. Okay. Yeah.
0: But when you say that in Malaysia, it's academic first. Mm-hmm. So you are not.
1: I finished my studies.
0: Okay.
1: Yeah, I finished my studies first. Okay. My mom will not let me go to Malaysia to play basketball if I didn't finish my studies first. Yeah.
0: So how you balance the studies, academic, and sports?
1: Yeah, I mean, I always have admire student athletes because it is very hard. Time management with training, practice, weightlifting, conditioning, team study hall, all of the things, class, time, and it's very hard to manage, especially in college in the U.S. I was playing at a very high level in the U.S. for the NCAA level. Mm-hmm. So it's very hard. So anyone who's able to do it, I'm very, like, I admire all of them.
2: Saksikan video

0: Hai, nama aku Arli Syairi Ramli. Aku nak be someone yang also actively involved in dalam to make the scene alive lah. Sebelum fanzine tu, one of my hero masa tu was Joe Kidd. Dia ada Eddie's fanzine masa tu, and then he was with Blasting Concept punya weekly segment dalam The Sun. And then I came across this fanzine called Biodegradable Material. Biodegradable material punya writing tu, buat itulah benda yang buat aku rasa macam I want to write, I want to document dia bukan cerita, sebab aku dari dulu I'm always curious, aku selalu curious and aku selalu nak tahu. And then bila aku discover writing punya role at that point of time, macam my curiosity ni should be documented. So masa tu peace of mind, kita touch on dia punya rule of thumbs tu, maximum interview satu isu 3 artis. And then the rest are all opinion piece. So masa tu aku tak tahu pun, the word emo tu tak wujud lagi time tu. So aku tak tahu pun, later on cakap, ni emo punya fanzine. 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But at the same time, the fanzine talk about life as a student at that point of time. You know, like macam the struggle, the oppression. Bukan oppression pula, the challenges student had. And of course, life as a, budak kampung, belajar kat Shah Alam. And then, benda-benda macam tu lah. So, that how it started lah, fanzine.
1: Saksikan video penuh sekarang.

0: Untuk jam berikutnya kita ada FYP featuring Your Playlist. 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
1: Dan kita nak featuring playlist Shaf daripada Astral Angels. 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
3: What is happening, guys?
1: Yeah. Alright, so you guys semua okay? Sihat?
3: Alhamdulillah,
1: okay.
3: Good.
1: Alright, so first ni, Hedy, orang tu cakap tak kenal maka tak cinta.
4: That's right. So we want to know pemangkin, the people that's responsible for filling up a lot of economic pockets. Sebab kita tahu kalau kita tengok branding cookie dough, it's not just the artwork. Memang diorang hire graphic designer, memang diorang hire illustrator, and then diorang pun ada their own house chef, diorang ada diorang punya own staff. So these are a lot of economic pockets yang they are filling up, right? Mm-hmm. So we want to know daripada Amar sendiri. So please, you can introduce yourself, and also you can introduce like the people around you as well. Okay, we leave the floor to you, Amar.
2: Oh, okay, so thank you, Hedy. Thank you, Bob. Nice to meet you. So, nama saya Khairul Amar. So saya adalah salah seorang co-founder untuk Cookie Dough. Saya buat Cookie Dough ni dengan kembar saya sebenarnya. Yeah, saya ada identical twins, cuma hari ni dia tak available. Nama dia Khairul Amir.
1: Okay.
2: And saya buat juga dengan ibu saya. Ibu saya nama dia Aida. So let's start with her actually. Dia bake kat rumah masa PKP. Kita start this business around 2020. So at the time PKP, kita semua duduk rumah. So my mother's bake cookie untuk kita makan. But then when I post it on Instagram, saya dapat banyak macam comment lah, macam reply, hantarlah biskut. Sebab most of my friend at that time was in degree, so diorang duduk stuck kat rumah sewa. So that's when the idea start untuk saya start jual. So saya tanya, kalau open order, korang order tak? So don't order. 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And then a few weeks after that, saya dapat order daripada nombor yang saya tak kenal. 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
1: Alright, okay.
2: So it start macam tu actually.
4: Okay, I see.
1: So satu perkenalan yang bagus dengan Cookie Dough. Dan of course kita nak perkenalan dengan kita punya business guru, Ilyas. Yeah, so Ilyas, maybe a little bit background about yourself.
3: Okay. Thank you for having me for the show. So nama saya Syed Muhammad Ilyas. Saya pun similar story actually dengan Amar. We started off as engineer. Lepas tu kita venture into the entrepreneur world. So saya start daripada adik saya sebenarnya. So adik saya has always been passionate about baking. So dia bake, and we started off in 2018. Kita start daripada rumah, and then kita buka kita punya first store, and then after that eventually we opened up a few more stores lah. And so that's where we started. And during PKP, we sort of had to pivot the business into this product called Bombolonis. And from there, we started to grow that Bomboloni punya market lah. So that's what we have been doing. Yeah, that's the story between me and my sister actually.
1: Yeah. All right. So hari ni kita F&B, focus more dessert. Wow.
4: Yeah, and it's not just that, it's also family business, right?
2: Yeah, yeah,
4: so
2: yeah.
4: It's so wholesome to see that you guys are carrying not just the essence of the business itself, tapi yang lebih penting, legacy, recipe.

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0: 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How you do it?
1: Okay. So, basically, ni kita throwback sikit lah. In 2020, the challenges is that tak ada player soft cookies kat Malaysia sangat at that time. Okay, so most of my customer macam bila dia bagi feedback, dia compare me to Subway cookies.
0: Okay.
1: Kenapa Subway? So at that time I was thinking, kenapa Subway lah? Sebab Subway is not a dessert shop, it's a sandwich shop. So basically sebab Subway is the only place that most people can get good cookies with the cheap price. So that's why lah kita punya motto lah, something about kita punya business is that kita nak sell cookies at affordable price to cater all people. Okay, tak kisahlah dia B40 ke umur dia tua ke. So kita try to create that sentiment lah, macam untuk kita punya soft cookies. 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Why would you buy RM10 for a cookies? So kita sell dulu memang cheap lah. 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So as years goes on, and then lepas dah keluar PKP, so kita pun slowly kena ikut market lah. 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And also demand pun customer punya apa ni dah berubah, dia tak macam dulu. 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So kita kena always up to date lah.
2: Memang inspiring gila kan. Sebab you see daripada awal tu kan, it's unfair comparison. Macam satu product A dengan product B memang berbeza, tapi you had to go through that. Tapi you bounce back, and then you created like macam format-format yang baru untuk orang enjoy you punya cookie. Kalau korang check out Cookie Dough punya IG kan, korang boleh tengok ada banyak gila flavor, ada banyak gila format-format cookie. Macam okay, ada lemon curd dekat atas tu, and then korang bakar and all that. So we want to pivot to Ilyas kan.
3: Sure.
2: So when it comes to these types of challenges, right, mean to say Cookie Dough kena senantiasa keep up with the trend, keep up dengan orang punya especially trend sekarang berubah-ubah at a very fast pace. So what is your approach to help Cookie Dough manage this particular shift, or like macam super duper laju punya trend?
3: I think there is no quick solution to this. I think there is cara yang saya buat lah. I tak boleh nak jawabkan untuk the whole industry kan. Tapi what I do and how I approach this issue and challenge is actually first is kita kena faham yang Malaysia is just one of the market. Right? 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Macam for example, right now the thing that's hot is siopan, right? Siopan is hot in the market. Tapi sebenarnya if you tengok balik and if you tengok market before siopan masuk Malaysia, siopan dah memang famous dekat China, dekat Korea sebelum dia masuk Malaysia. So one of the advice that I would love to share is instead of just tengok apa yang tengah viral hari ni, kita cuba tengok apa yang potential viral yang akan masuk dalam Malaysia, and that is one of the ways that we can be ahead of the trend. So kita tak tengok Malaysia punya trend, instead kita tengok dunia punya trend. 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And because these markets are a lot more advanced daripada kita, so eventually all of this yang tengah viral dekat China, Korea, Jepun akan eventually masuk Malaysia. So we will be ahead of the pack. So this is some of the things and lessons that I've learned lah. Macam dekat UK, apa yang famous dekat UK sebelum dimasuk Malaysia, kita dah start experimenting R&D. So this is one of the things that we can do. Of course, kita kena, instead of just always looking at the next trend, it's kita selalu tengok apa yang, macam mana nak dapat new market, macam mana nak dapat new market. Tetapi kita terlepas pandang siapa market kita sekarang, right? How do we serve our current market? Maknanya orang dah memang beli barang kita, orang dah memang trust kita. Macam mana kita nak give more to the existing market? Be it kita ada a program untuk kita punya members, right? Maybe it's a way that we can appreciate, show appreciation to kita punya market. Mungkin buy 5 free one. But the more pressing question is, how do I make my existing customers repeat their purchase? Because that is, kalau kita tengok daripada segi marketing kan, kalau kita nak capture new market, let's say lah kita letak nombor eh. Kalau kita nak capture new market, kita kena bayar RM10 dekat Facebook atau dekat kita punya marketing video, whatever it may be. Tapi kalau kita nak dapat a customer yang dah tahu kita siapa, as long as kita ada phone number dia, it could be free. Because kita boleh WhatsApp dia, kita boleh SMS dia, kita boleh email dia. So from here, we have saved RM10. You know, and if we scale this up, we can actually save up a lot on marketing. So a lot of times the advice that I pass to all my colleagues and all my friends is that instead of always looking at new market, which is memang wajib, kita kena sentiasa look for new market. But more than that, how do we capture our existing market and how do we serve our existing market so that they become more repeated market? So that's my advice lah for this challenge.
0: Alright, wish. 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
0: 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Yeah.
4: That's right. And we want to dive deep into the most important part. I think perkara yang paling penting lah buat bila bekerja ni, which is stress. So Amma, kita nak tanya, adakah macam you mempunyai sebagai co-founder kan, sebab responsibility banyak dekat you. 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So like, do you have any challenges in particular in terms of stress management? Yeah.
5: Obviously adalah, especially on the slow month. On the slow months tu memang, sebab business kan dia tak everyday tinggi. 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
4: And sangat-sangat beruntung untuk business owners. Ada satu, what we can learn daripada Amar punya sharing is that diorang ada satu support system yang sangat-sangat kuat. 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Maksudnya you dah kenal diorang, you trust them with all your heart, you boleh jadi vulnerable dengan diorang and so forth. 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Emotional maturity. But we want to pivot to Elias, right?
6: Sure.
4: So like, what about business owners, right? Yang that they are like sort of they don't have this luxury untuk bekerja dengan orang that they don't trust. Kadang-kadang yelah, bila you buat business kan, kadang-kadang you macam take the risk, you bekerja dengan orang baru yang you tak kenal diorang for like years, ataupun you bekerja dengan bukan family. Like what is sort of like a solution untuk business owners yang that have these challenges in terms of stress management?
7: Okay. First things first, I think kita kena address yang macam, let's say bila kita bekerja dengan orang yang kita tak trust, I think there needs to be a system at play. For example, kita kena ada steps and apa yang diorang kena buat, apa responsibility diorang, are they clear on what they need to do, and everything has to be in black and white so that they are aware and they can be accountable on what they need to do. So that's one of the things that kita boleh build before before kita nak trust orang. Kita kena ada a set of system and a set of procedures untuk diorang ikut kita and tahu apa nak kena buat when they join the business. Sebab kadang-kadang ni bila orang masuk, bukannya diorang tak nak buat atau bukannya kita tak boleh trust diorang, it's just that they don't know what they need to do, right? So as business entrepreneurs, I mean as business leaders, kita kena bagi tahu diorang very clear cut apa yang diorang kena buat, right? I think I relate a lot with Amar in a sense that, you know, when it comes to payday, when it comes to payment dues, there's a lot of stresses that come with it. And I think one of the issues and one of the ways that I, as a personal, seorang yang go through stress a lot, right? First things first is I think kita, for me lah, I'm not saying this for everyone, but for me, I think one of the things that I do is I look back and I try to rasa bersyukur. I know it sounds very macam susah nak percaya, tapi this is one of the things that I do in order for me to overcome. So bila I'm going through all of this, I'll tell myself like apa yang I can be grateful for. Because sometimes when we go through challenges kan, this is the time when we grow the most. So when we tell ourselves, okay, this is one of the challenges that God has given me in order for me to grow, okay, that's one good perspective. Another thing that I think is very helpful for me personally is that I try to be active and stay active. And, you know, I belajar a lot from this. I would say my guru is this person by the name of Tony Robbins. He is the OG when it comes to personal development, right? So his theory is when you move your physiology, you change your psychology. Meaning when you move your body, walaupun you tengah rasa stress, you tengah rasa down, and you go and let's say you go menari atau you go running atau you go doing any form of exercise, you fix your brain. So you tengah depressed macam mana pun, you cuba menari, it's hard for you to stay depressed tau. Yeah. You tengah marah, you cuba menari, tengok you senyum ke tak senyum kan. So I think that's one of the things. So staying active is one of the things that helped me go through difficult times. Aside from that is trying to stay spiritual as well. For me, trying to stay spiritual and going back to the Creator has always helped me to stay aligned. And the third has always been to do breath work. I don't know whether you guys have heard about this. So breath work ni is like a way that we breathe and it's free. And it has helped me through one of the most difficult periods of my life. So for siapa-siapa yang tak pernah dengar breath work, I would really recommend for you guys to YouTube it, check it out. It has changed my life immensely. Yeah.
0: Alright, breath work. Yeah, alright. So kita kena check out Eddie untuk sebab kerja kita pun agak, you know.
4: And also nak share juga, you know, thank you so much Elias for sharing like macam apa solusi-solusi yang kita boleh buat dengan tubuh badan kita, like get out, touch grass, be active, and like macam, and also macam breath work per se kan, because we want to highlight as well, September is Suicide Prevention Month and we are encouraging men to speak up about mental health. Alright, so thank you so much for sharing. This is very valuable. And to the men out there, We are proud of you.
0: Yeah.
4: You are enough, and we care for you. Stay tuned with us selepas ini dekat YTG.

0: YTJT and we are back dengan Rakan Niaga Business Orang Muda. This is our second episode and exclusive dekat Rakita. 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Kita ada Cookie Dough, kita ada Amar in the house. Dan juga kita ada Ilyas, our business guru for today.
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1: 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So maybe as a business guru, maybe you boleh bagi you punya pendapat tentang marketing nowadays yang mungkin tak perlu nak hard sell sangat ke, macam mana ke?
3: Okay. So I think first things first is actually nowadays orang dia punya behavior dah lain. They don't like to be sold. Macam kalau kita cakap beli sekarang, they don't respond well to that. They want to be a part of a community. They want to be a part of a reason to why, you know, like, I support you because I like you. I support you because, like, for example, we do runs or we do activation, kita buat campaigns together. Sebenarnya benda ni semua untuk create that community, right? Because at the end of the day, we want to serve our community and the community will come back and support us. So the marketing has shifted from what it was to what it is today. So right now, if you ask me, people don't really buy what you sell, they buy why you sell it, you know. So I think kita kena fikirkan balik kenapa kita buat sesuatu tu. And kalau kita boleh identify kenapa kita buat sesuatu, like for example kan, like your story about how you buat benda ni dengan mak you, you nak support your mother. And dia punya cerita sebenarnya, like, I buat benda ni sebab I sayang my mom, I buat benda ni sebab my mom punya makanan sedap and I nak share this to the world. And a lot of people can relate to that. And they buy because, not because they want your cookie, but more because, like, I love my mom too. I also want to support my mom. I feel you, bro. Yeah. So that's why this sort of marketing is a lot more powerful. And if we tengok brand-brand yang paling besar dalam dunia, let's look at Apple for example. You know, they don't sell phones, they sell think different. Kalau korang orang kreatif, orang yang luar biasa, buy an Apple. So you don't buy the laptop or the phone, you buy because I'm I seorang kreatif. I nak beli benda ni sebab I seorang kreatif. So how do we find our big why? And that's how marketing has evolved now. So I personally think that kalau kita nak create something big, something impactful and something sustainable, it has to come from your why rather than what you sell. Yeah.
1: Alright. Okay. Alright. So I think itu pembelajaran tu sebenarnya kalau dekat luar mahal ni sebenarnya.
0: That's true.
1: Kena masuk kelas, bayar beribu-ribu baru dapat ilmu. 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
0: That's right. 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So stay tuned with us selepas ini dekat YTJT. Love.

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0: Alright, wow. 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
2: Yeah. That's right.
0: Nampak kalau korang tengok Instagram, wah nampak dia macam kena try ni. 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Okay, Kukiro. Alright, so yeah, silakan Ilyas.
3: Okay, firstly, I just want to say thank you guys for inviting me. It's such an honor to be here and helping out entrepreneurs out there. It's always been my dream to tolong entrepreneurs dekat luar sana. So, my name is Ilyas and I'm from Sugar and I. So, kalau korang nak makan bombolonis atau desserts, you guys can check us out. 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It's just to stay strong, stay resilient, don't give up, and just, you know, continue going on your journey. 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
0: Yeah, alright. So kita orang kat Rakita pun ucapkan terima kasih kepada you guys. Semoga korang punya business korang terus maju, terus you know, jadi one of the kebanggaan untuk Malaysia someday. Alright,
3: amin.
0: Okay, so Hedy, anything?
2: I just want to say thank you for being authentic. The both of you. Terima kasih sebab menjadi diri sendiri. Thank you so much.
3: My pleasure. Of course. Thank you for making us feel so comfortable. You guys are masters at this. At first masuk nervous, tapi cakap dengan korang make us feel so comfortable. So thank you for that.
1: Macam lama kenal lah.
3: Thank you guys.
0: So next kita akan lepak dekat mana? Kukiro?
3: Let's go.
0: Alright guys, so thank you guys. 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

0: 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It's a tragedy that I search for you. I search for you.
1: Rakita.
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0: Rakan Muda Presents My Sukan Corner. 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
1: I believe any workout event, you know, like HYROX itself, anybody can join, but the consequences is how do you perform during that day. So preparation is key to anything that you do, you know. So if somebody would like to join HYROX, they need to set a time, like a schedule, for them to prepare themselves to do the workout routine, because doing those one workout

0: does elevate your heart rate. Okay. So it brings your heart rate to a different state of how you are right now as how we both are talking right now.
1: Okay.
0: So preparing your body and being in a safety measurement to complete the workout safely and also not injuring yourself.
1: Okay.
0: So again, I believe it does also come down to high confidence to do the exercise, because you're competing in the big crowd, close out to 2,000 or could be more in an event, and people are looking at what you're doing.
1: Okay.
0: And right now it's the the hottest topic of Hyrox.
1: Okay.
0: So the moment you say that I'm going for Hyrox, and people are like, wow,
1: okay,
0: that's the first thing.
1: Okay.
0: And say, are you prepared or are you ready?
1: Mm.
0: And that's where you talk about your journey, that yes, I worked for 3 months to 6 months to prepare to go for whichever country they would like to compete.
1: Okay.
0: But it's not easy, because some people might be unfit to want to do Hyrox because of the trend.
1: Okay.
0: Again, preparation is very important. It might not suit to their expectation of their timing.
1: Mm.
0: But again, because of their first Hyrox, they might go for a second one to beat their timing.
1: Okay. So, adakah itu bermakna memang siapa-siapa yang nak memulakan aktiviti Hyrox ni harus ada preparation?
0: Mesti. Have to. Oh, yeah, because you cannot simply just, in any competition or team sport or even a job interview, you cannot go in not prepared.
1: Okay.
0: Because you want to not disappoint yourself.
1: Okay.
0: So you will need to know to do the basic preparation for yourself.
1: Okay.
0: You know, like, you know, meal prep, training, sleeping pattern, things like that throughout the leading towards Hyrox or any other events that you would like to participate. So yeah, so preparation is very, very important.
1: Okay, kena ada jugalah. Apakah antara starter pack yang perlu ada untuk someone yang nak join Hyrox?
0: Oh, do your research first before you do Hyrox and hit the gym.
1: What?
0: Yeah, you have to, for me personally, to do Hyrox, you cannot like, oh, today you look opening slot in Singapore or China or whatever.
1: Nak pergi.
0: Join. Okay. I mean, you can, but again, you will not be pleased to see your result, or you could actually harm yourself by doing the exercise. Saksikan video

0: Rakan Muda Presents My Sukan Corner. Bukan selamat datang kepada Mark Kekang. Beralih kepada Hyrox. Mark, disebabkan semata-mata trend ke atau kenapa awak tukar sukan daripada flag football ke Hyrox?
1: Hyrox definitely is a trend, but I didn't change because I know that Hyrox is a high intensity kind of workout regime. I actually took Hyrox because two things here. I had a very good friend of mine who got me to join a first class, and I don't really do these kind of things. And actually, due to my first experience in my first class, it was good. It was tough, but it was good. That's where I saw that me doing Hyrox more now does elevate or improve my cardio and how my body should be physically be fit to do the exercise and so to play flag football.
0: So flag football adalah sukan berlandaskan community. Is it Hyrox juga macam tu?
1: Yes, Hyrox is macam like any studios, gym studio you go to, they have their own community, which is good and which is advisable to have. Hyrox is like a program where people come together, stick to the same workout and regime they need to do to accomplish. It's same thing as competing. Flag football, competition, Hyrox, same thing. You go to any events, the main competition is actually not your opponents but yourself, because it does involve mental state of how and where you're at, and also it shows your current level of your fitness. Now that is not controllable, because how you want to control your sleep, your stress level, work, because working out and playing flag football sports, any sports you play, is a luxury. Because you must put your time, because the main thing you need to do is working. You have to work, right? So to invest your time into that takes a lot of effort, because it does affect your mental state, where sometimes you get too tired and too exhausted. People tend to push. Again, pushing is good, but it's a yes and no. Because I'm in the field of fitness, and sometimes it does disrupt people's sleeping pattern or how they feel when they work out or any other ordinary day. So that's why Hyrox, to train, it does help boost up your body condition, how you should be able to do the workout, and also it does help you out during your day-to-day routine. Saksikan video penuh

0: My Sukan Corner. 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
0: Serius lah.
1: It's just that the interest lah. Memang sukan was one, like sports was one part of my life. Tetapi yang interest dalam pendidikan, not just maths. Maths was my highest interest. Okay. But if you ask me dalam pendidikan, I was having the same interest. Saya nak, okay, it might be my attitude rather than interest. Dia attitude saya. Okay. Apa-apa yang saya ceburi, saya kena bagi yang best. It's whether I'm apa succeeding tak succeed tu second chapter. Okay. Am I giving my best? Saya dah cuba yang maksimum saya. That would be my best of effort lah. So in education from starting itself, I would say my parents, my mom, like daripada yang kecil-kecil semua tu, I've been always interested in study. It's not that diorang push saya kena study sebab tu saya capai tak. Okay. Memang saya nak belajar. So since tak ada orang yang push saya, the interest saya nak jadikan dia 100% was always there.
0: Okay.
1: So I've done the same thing, not just maths. I did physics, biology, chemistry, pure science stream. So I did all the things, all my subjects the same way. Yeah. Saya nak buat physics 100%, I'll be doing 100%. But if you ask me numbers, I love it extra 1% lah, 100%. Okay. 100%. Macam tu lah. Okay. Because numbers, I love challenges rather than conceptual apa factual punya subject. Yang nombor-nombor yang problem solving tu memang dari kecil saya suka sangat. Okay. Something like you get to solve something that gives a kind of a happiness. Nice, we got to, it's like a puzzle. Another thing, maybe I was so in the younger days, I love to do puzzles.
0: Okay.
1: Yang game-game macam tu lah. Nasib baik tak ada phone semua masa tu.
0: Ya, betul.
1: So I'm used to that kind of environment. Mm-hmm. When it comes to education, it was helping me. When I had that attitude, when I comes to sports, moreover like karate macam yang sukan yang ada yang minda. So it was easy for me. Sebab problem solving tu part of my nature. I love to solve problems. If it's challenging problem, I'll be the first one to be there.
2: Saksikan video penuh sekali

0: Rakan Ekspresi presents Buka Cerita. We want to welcome Mawada in the studio.
1: Thank you. Hi, hi.
0: Kongsikan beberapa challenges yang Wadah lalui in terms of real life.
1: So basically, that kind of discrimination start I lahir actually. And the first discrimination is of course by my parents lah. Diorang yang the first one yang receive benda tu kan. All those stigma on kenan and so ever. But for myself, I think it started during my sekolah rendah. Waktu tu of course budak-budak kan, diorang nampak someone yang lain daripada yang lain among the school. So you name it, all hantu, pontianak, mata merah, all those hantu-hantu punya nama semua I dah kena macam tu. 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But somehow I feel like because of that, they develop my confidence, they develop my, makes me resilience up until today lah. 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And then ups to working phase where kita pergi interview and ada dapat rejection because of my skin. Yeah. And also itulah Allah nak aturkan my journey tu untuk berada dalam bidang event, so that it develop lagi my confidence level, because events as usual jumpa orang ramai kan. 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
1: 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We want to welcome Mawada in the studio.
2: Thank you. Hi, hi.
1: What made you, you know, buat like macam, okay, today I nak empower people.
2: Yeah. Okay. Actually, dalam Malaysia sendiri, because we have a support group among ethiosis sendiri, pesakit ethiosis sendiri, and also actually there is another support group we call Malaysia Rare Disease Society lah, which is dalam tu lagi banyak, I mean, macam-macam penyakit rare disease kan. So actually talking in dalam Malaysia, actually ramai yang ada pesakit sakit ethiosis juga like me, especially belah utara and pantai timur. But itulah one of the reason kenapa I decide untuk share in the social media. Actually I mewakili voice the rest juga. It's not only me. It's not only me. Maybe mungkin diorang just start, not decided to share, but it's okay. Let me share. Macam tu kan. So I'm just okay, I'm sharing my stories social media, and hoping that it's open up masyarakat punya stigma and also awareness lah. Because as you said, penyakit ni tak banyak, tak, kau jarang ataupun right, mungkin tak pernah kan. So that is why I want to share, to create more awareness and to change the stigma. Actually stigma, biasalah orang dulu-dulu kenal lah and so ever kan. So I want to have that orang kata long term goals. Actually it's not really for me myself only, tapi untuk generasi pesakit ethiosis yang akan datang, so that they don't need to go through the same thing as I and the rest yang sekarang ni go through, you know. So yeah, that's the reason lah kenapa I decided to share.
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0: 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But surprisingly, OEG released first album English in 1994. It became the best English selling album ever. 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
1: 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Sekarang semua orang nak buat. Sebabkan the media, the help of media. But then, they don't understand one part, which is they thought everything is supported to be able to participate in this competition, which is not. So, like myself, even before I go to the qualification and after I got the qualification, I was struggling to find sponsors. And I was doing that all alone. And sometimes my sister, she's my biggest supporter. She fly back and forth Penang, KL, just to help me up to distribute. And then, cara diorang tu macam, I tak pandang kau lah. You know, like, like even though they don't say, but they give that kind of reaction to you. So, sometimes when I go there, I wait from morning sampai petang. Dia like, oh, nanti siapa-siapa tu, dia masuk lah tu. Then like, I wait from morning until evening, just to wait for the particular person that I need to meet, because they asked me to. And it was not answered. So
2: there were
1: those days. Then I had to work, and I still have the training, because I want to make sure I get my things done for those who really wants to support me. Anytime kalau benda tu datang, I'm ready for it. So that's why I say I was 50-50. Saksikan video

Attention everybody, this is your captain speaking. We have just started our descent and we expect to land at the Perth airport in about 20 minutes. 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